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3: Illinois weather. Tuesday, sunny, high near 78. Light wind becoming south-southeast 5 to 8 miles per hour in the morning. Tuesday night, clear, low around 52. Light south wind. Wednesday, sunny, high, near 85. West-southwest wind 3 to 7 miles per hour. Wednesday night, mostly clear, low around 54. Calm wind.
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0: Zach Taupe now has his first ever platinum album. And get this, it was presented to him at a Good Times in downtown Nashville. Why not? I guess wherever you find him. Stay here for John Party.
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0: It's hard to believe, but it was this week, 20 years ago, that Chris Young released his debut album. Are we getting that old? I think we are.
1: Here's the deal. 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
4: Central Illinois weather.
5: Tuesday, sunny, high near 78. South-southeast wind 5 to 8 miles per hour. Tuesday night, clear, low around 52. Light south wind. Wednesday, sunny, high near 85. West-southwest wind 3 to 7 miles per hour. Wednesday night, mostly clear, low around 54. Calm wind.
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Earlier this year, Ernest was out on tour with Ella Langley and dropped out of the tour kind of at the last minute because he said he needed to focus on his mental health. I hope he's doing well now. Here he is with Morgan Wallen.

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0: throwing down a couple of classics up ahead, starting off with Lori Morgan and Watch Me. Charlie Daniels Band, The Devil Went Down to Georgia, one of my faves, and wrapping it up with something newer by Blake Shelton. Stay right here.
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0: Gwen Stefani was celebrating her 57th birthday the other day, and of course, Blake Shelton came through with a beautiful present. It was a diamond necklace, but I think I'm honestly more impressed with the wrapping of this gift. People online are trying to guess if he did it himself. No way. It's very cool, and I love you, Blake, but I just don't think you could pull that one off. Kenny Chesney up next.
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1: ABC News, I'm Dave Packer. 20 student organizations hosted a protest today at Cornell University calling for sexual assault prevention. This is records we reviewed reveal that some of the fraternity brothers later accused of sexual assault there attempted to contain the allegations in the weeks following the incident, apparently worried about their reputations on campus. Former American Idol contestant Caleb Flint sentenced to life behind bars by an Ohio court. He was convicted of murdering his wife, Ashley. Before sentencing, he spoke to his children.
2: I have so many thoughts and dreams of raising you and seeing you grow up to be mighty women of God. But unfortunately, I can't. That's why I'm sorry.
1: The Supreme Court today hearing a major climate change case. Officials in Boulder, Colorado want ExxonMobil and Suncor Energy to foot the bill for increased government spending to address costs from the effects of climate change. This is ABC News. Former Congressman Dennis Hastert has died. He was the longest-serving Republican House Speaker. Late in life, Hastert was accused of molesting high school athletes during his career as a teacher in the 1960s and 70s. Hastert was 84. The head of Tennessee's prison system is resigning following the botched execution of Krista Pike.
3: This is Jim Ryan. Frank Strada was hired to lead Tennessee's prisons after supervising executions in the Arizona correctional system. Under Strada, three lethal injections in that state ran into problems when prison staff were unable to insert IV lines into the inmates' arms. Lawyers for Krista Pike say the needle used on their client pierced the skin and muscle of her arm instead of the artery, delivering enough pentobarbital to knock her out, but not enough to kill her. Jim Ryan, ABC News.
1: NASA and SpaceX are targeting no earlier than Wednesday for the Crew 12 currently on board the International Space Station to return to Earth. I'm Dave Packer, ABC News.
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1: Central Illinois weather.
2: Tuesday will be sunny with a high near 78. South southeast wind 5 to 8 miles per hour. Tuesday night will be clear with a low around 52. Wednesday will be sunny with a high near 85. West southwest wind 3 to 7 miles per hour. Wednesday night will be mostly clear with a low around 54.
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Shania Twain has new music out, a tune called Northern Town. She says she wants it to make the listeners feel like they grew up with her. You'll have to check it out and see if she succeeded. Here's Jason Aldean.

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0: say so. The Country Music Association is doing a televised Dolly Parton tribute. It's called CMA Presents I Will Always Love You, A Celebration of Dolly Parton. That's going to air October 21st at 9 p.m. Eastern on ABC. And this guy is going to be one of the performers. We're talking about Brad Paisley up ahead with Wrapped Around.
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1: That, of course, Carrie Underwood with Good Girl. That is another artist that's going to be taking part in the CMA Presents I Will Always Love You Dolly Parton tribute. I can't wait to see that thing. It's going to air on ABC October 21st. 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

0: That was Ella Langley and Morgan Wallen. She is not dating Morgan Wallen, though. The rumors are that she's dating Tucker Wetmore. During an interview, somebody tried to ask him point blank if they were a couple. He dodged the question. He just said, next question. I'd say that's pretty guilty. I think they're together. That's just my personal opinion.
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1: 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The University of Arizona is freezing its tuition and fees for all undergraduate and grad students, pointing to affordability. Other schools have also frozen tuition, including Purdue, Connecticut's public school system, New York's SUNY campuses, and public universities across Texas. 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
7: Central Illinois weather.
8: Tuesday will be sunny with a high near 78. Light wind becoming south-southeast 5 to 8 miles per hour in the morning. Tuesday night will be clear with a low around 52. Wednesday will be sunny with a high near 85. West-southwest wind, 3 to 7 miles per hour. Wednesday night will be mostly clear, with a low around 54.
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0: Looking kind of scary out there for the housing market at the moment. 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

0: That was Ella Langley with one of her latest, Loving Life Again. She, too, is going to be playing that CMA tribute to Dolly Parton that's going to air on ABC. That's going to be a great show. Stay here. Kenny Chesney and Beer in Mexico coming your way.
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0: And of course, Darius Rucker taking me home tonight with It Won't Be Like This For Long. It's Alicia. Thanks so much for making it through Monday evening with me. Whew. I'm ready for bed. I don't know about you. Catch you for Tuesday.
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4: Central Illinois weather.
5: Tuesday will be sunny with a high near 78. Wind will be light and variable, becoming south-southeast 5 to 8 miles per hour in the morning. Tuesday night will be clear with a low around 52 and a light south wind. Wednesday will be sunny with a high near 85 and a west-southwest wind, 3 to 7 miles per hour. Wednesday night will be mostly clear with a low around 54 and calm wind.
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0: Paul Stone with you coming up. A lot of Americans aren't feeling festive when it comes to costumes. I'll tell you more about Halloween this year on the way.
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0: I got to say, my favorite part about Halloween is decorating the house and then giving out candy, but actually dressing up in a costume, yeah, it's not really for me, but a lot of Americans are feeling the same way. Not too festive when it comes to costumes. A new survey says 76% say they're not planning to dress up for Halloween this year. Another three quarters admit that some costumes are just too played out, especially the sexy versions of anything, which 29% are ready to retire. People are also tired of pirate costumes, any variations of the Joker, and the cowboy and cowgirl costumes.
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0: Got a little fun fact. Think about this. Well, we're getting back to the music. According to the Texas Parks and Wildlife Department, it is legal to kill Bigfoot if you find it in Texas. It would be considered a non-protected, non-game animal.
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1: Central Illinois weather.
2: Tuesday will be sunny with a high near 78. Light wind becoming south-southeast 5 to 8 miles per hour in the morning. Tuesday night will be clear with a low around 52. Wednesday will be sunny with a high near 85 and a west-southwest wind 3 to 7 miles per hour. Wednesday night will be mostly clear with a low around 54.
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0: Instacart's got their sweet tooth report, and they say Reese's is still the country's favorite Halloween candy. It's the number one candy sold by ounces and the top seller in 40 states. Peanut M&Ms are coming in second this year, followed by Hershey's milk chocolate bars.
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0: All right, as we get back to the music, think about this fun fact. In New Delhi, if a tree falls sick, there is an ambulance that's dispatched. Yes, a tree ambulance. This came into effect in 2009 and takes care of a tree with four people doing the job.
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6: Central Illinois weather.
7: Tuesday will be sunny with a high near 76 and a light south-southeast wind. Tuesday night will be mostly clear with a low around 52. Wednesday will be sunny with a high near 86 and a west-southwest wind. Wednesday night will be clear with a low around 54.
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0: All right, so Spirit Halloween, you know, they pop up everywhere, and they are popping up with their costume trend report. According to the largest Halloween retailer, Toy Story characters, superheroes like Spider-Man and Power Rangers, and K-pop Demon Hunters are going to be all top sellers this year. 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

0: Another quick fun fact while we get back to the music. In 1872, President Ulysses S. Grant was actually arrested. He was speeding in a horse-drawn carriage. He had to pay a $20 fine, which I'm sure back then was crazy expensive.
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0: name is Cody Johnson. 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
1: 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Ooh. 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And your mess
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8: She was storming through the house that day, and I could tell she was leaving. And I thought, oh, she'll be back, till she turned around and pointed at the wall and said,

0: Okay, if you want to be part of these Americans, this is a specific group of married Americans who say they have more sex and happier unions, and this is what they have in common. They attend church regularly. According to several surveys, 62% of married regular churchgoers report having sex at least once a week, compared to 48% of non-religious couples. They're also more likely to rate their sex lives as excellent or very good, rather than those who are religiously unaffiliated or don't go to church often.
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Stripe was white, was 18 feet from the bow to stern light. Second hand from a dealer in Atlanta, I rode up with Daddy when he went there to get her.

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0: Well, do you feel like you get stuck in the routine, you're on autopilot, and you just don't have the life you really want? Experts say you can change all that with 7 questions. They're all designed to help you figure out what you want your life to be like, starting with, what does a good day look like? Some require a little more thought, including, what are you willing to give up? And then another one says, who do you want to become?
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3: We got winners. We got losers. Chain smokers and boozers. 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

0: Here's a little fun fact, and then we're going to get back to the music. Contrary to popular belief, we do not eat 8 spiders in our sleep every year. 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

0: think you've got the trick or treatiest street in America. 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

0: Oh, Reese's still has the top candy for Halloween, so they're going big this year. They're searching for the trick-or-treatiest street in America using data on candy and costume purchases, decorations, walkability, and community participation. And they're looking at 150 contenders. Yeah, they say that they've got a Halloween council. It features Christina Ricci, Kathy Najimny, and several creators that are going to choose the winner, which will be announced October 21st. The winning street will get a Reese's-fueled block party with candy and a special trick-or-treating experience.
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0: Hey, that's it for me. I'm Paul Stone. Have a good rest of your day, and I'll be back again later tonight.
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1: Y'all, it is your boy Jelly Roll. 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

0: say so.
1: If you need somebody, say so. If you need something, say something, right? Dan, Shay, and Paul, good morning to you. If you need money, say something. Don't fake a medical emergency and call 911 and have them run out and run up expenses just because you can't cover your expenses. 26-year-old man in Georgia was arrested last week. He did all that. He faked a medical emergency. He couldn't pay for his Red Lobster. So he calls 911. $63 charge there. And he wasn't eating endless shrimp or anything. He just faked the whole thing. And it's not unclear what he had ordered or what medical condition he was faking it. Fake, fake, fake. But it was obvious, I guess. He was determined to be fine when he was checked over by first responders. And that's against the law, making an unlawful 911 call. From this story, it sounds like he's still in jail. And his bond is set at $3,000. Maybe he could fake a medical emergency to get out of paying.
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0: Ready for friendship, fun, and adventure? 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
1: Good Tuesday morning. I'm Jeff Daly. This is the morning edition on the Cromwell Ag Radio Network. It's brought to you by Rural King, America's farm and home store. This morning on the program, we welcome Dave Puglia. He is the president and CEO of Western Growers. Now, I know we don't have a lot of specialty crops in our area, but unfortunately, many of the agriculture issues that we have to face originate on the left coast, California, and some of the challenges they have and are facing over pesticides needed, over regulations and permitting to be able just to farm on their own land. It's amazing what they're facing. And unfortunately, that stuff comes this way. So thought it would be good this morning to have a conversation with those and recognize the challenges that they face. We also had the president last night in Nebraska. He is opening the gate for farm diesel, red diesel, to be used on highways. He signed an executive order with that, hoping to ease a little bit of the pain of the price for diesel that we're experiencing across the country. And the commodity market to begin the new week and the first full trading week of October, soybean futures led markets higher, but also fell well off the daily high. A wide open window of dry and warm weather across the central U.S. should allow producers to catch up on harvesting after a very wet September. The corn and the soybean harvest have both fallen behind the five-year average. Corn for December yesterday was down a half cent. March corn unchanged. November soybeans up 2.5. January soybeans up 3. December Chicago wheat was up 9.25 cents a bushel. Dave Puglia is next. I'm Jeff Daly. This is the morning edition of the Cromwell Ag Radio Network.
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1: Good morning and welcome back to the morning edition of the Cromwell Ag Radio Network. If you consider the expenses that you have in your farming operation, what if you added on top of that a regulatory expense, permits that you would need to farm, that total $1,600 an acre? Our guest this morning is Dave Puglia. He is with Western Growers, specialty crops on the West Coast in California, New Mexico, Arizona, and Colorado. They've seen costs of production go up.
5: I think it's really fortuitous and beneficial that this country is having a discussion for the first time in my lifetime about our food, about what's in it, how it's produced, where it comes from, why certain countries have far fewer ingredients on the label on the side of a box than we do. I think all of that is a very healthy discussion and debate. I don't recall us ever having this kind of a discussion nationally before. I think it's all to the good, and not just from a an industry standpoint. I mean, obviously the specialty crop industry stands to do very well if Americans start focusing as they seem to be, much more intensely on those questions about their food and about what's in it. Fresh fruits, vegetables, and tree nuts are well positioned to be the choice for people who are kind of gaining consciousness around that. But I think standing back a little bit from my role as an industry advocate, just as a person, as an American, as a husband and a father, I think it's wonderful that we're finally confronting with some transparency, and sometimes it's a little bit awkward, where our food comes from and what's in it and how it's made. And so I just think it's a really remarkable time for Americans generally, and for specialty crop industry especially.
1: So if we look at the production side of specialty crops, how much has it changed over the past 20 years, past 10, past 5, and even leading from 25 into 26? There's a lot more headwinds and a lot more competition than you've had before.
5: That's all true. I think that if you trace back, let's call it 20 years, one of the trends that I would point to is the development of genetics that have allowed specialty crops that were once really only viable at a commercial scale when grown in California especially, or other parts of the West, to now be produced elsewhere with very high quality, very high yield, good predictability. And that's just expanded the geographic opportunities for producers, especially crops, beyond anything I think we probably were anticipating 20 years ago. And that brings a whole set of questions and challenges to the industry around competition, domestic production, and the viability of domestic production going forward. And it really, I think, should force policymakers to confront the effect of public policy on the economics of farming. I think that's been missing, especially in a place like California, where legislatures going back many, many years, governors going back many administrations, have just kind of, you know, with blinders on, layered one new policy mandate or regulatory mandate on agriculture after another, without ever pausing to look around and ask the question, how are we now situated competitively vis-a-vis other states and other countries that can now produce the same stuff we produce at a very high quality? And have we gone too far? Have we made the cost of producing a box of X so much higher in California that it no longer makes sense for the big retailers to source from a California producer, even though the quality is extraordinary? Well, maybe they can get that same box of X, whatever that may be, at a much lower price from another state or even another country. And so I think that that is a trend that is maturing, for better or for worse. I think there are some upsides, but there's definitely some downsides. And I really think it should force a conversation in places like Sacramento and in Washington, D.C., around what we're doing from a policy perspective to increase the economic viability of American farmers rather than decrease their economic viability.
1: Fertilizer costs are up, diesel's up, labor's up, machinery's up. But then I look at the Cal Poly research. Regulatory prices in California are astonishing over the past 19 years.
5: Yeah, and credit to Cal Poly San Luis Obispo for embarking on that study. The benchmark study was done in 2008, if memory serves. That was actually something one of my former colleagues, Hank Giklis, championed and asked Cal Poly to do. And that's allowed us to look at the cost of production with the regulatory lens over time and compare those same regulatory costs to a producer of the same product in another state, namely Arizona in this case. And you're right, the increase in regulatory costs over the last nearly 20 years in California is over 1,300%. It's absolutely unsustainable economically. You know, we talk a lot about sustainability as an imperative in agriculture, especially in California. Well, you don't have the chance to deliver sustainability across environmental outcomes or natural resource outcomes if you don't have economic sustainability. And so I think that that research is really critically important to keep front and center the question of what we're doing from a public policy perspective, both at the state and national level, vis-a-vis our competitors. We have competitors for darn near everything we produce in American agriculture can be produced somewhere else. And that, of course, gets us into a trade discussion and question of tariffs and retaliatory actions from our trading partners. But I think it all starts with having our own house in order, ensuring that we aren't doing things cumulatively to make it harder for a farmer to sustain the business over time. But that's what we've done in many places like California.
1: 1,300% plus, but the bottom line, more than $1,600 an acre a year. It's one thing on the farm to make an investment that brings a return. What's the return for $1,600 an acre for your growers?
5: Well, the return is awfully hard to identify. I mean, those are regulatory costs. But I also think this is one of the reasons that so many growers in California have had to keep moving from one high-value crop to another. It's why we have, I would say, less variety in terms of pure volume of specialty crops produced in California, because that regulatory cost increase over time necessitates higher revenue, higher profit to offset those regulatory costs. And so, you know, we, for example, not a specialty crop, but California used to be a pretty big cotton growing state. We don't, I think, have much cotton left here at all. There's a little bit, but it just doesn't have the returns that allow for operation in a place like California with all of those regulatory costs per acre. And so I think, you know, we celebrate the diversity of American agriculture, and especially in California, and rightly so. But again, you know, public policy decisions over time are reducing that diversity. We're narrowing the aperture through which a farm can actually generate a sustainable profit and stay in business.
1: How much of your business from your bottom line is domestic, and how much of it is in exports?
5: We measure California agriculture farm gate revenue only from a domestic perspective. But we do know that the U.S. has a trade deficit in fresh produce with Mexico. Roughly 60% of the fruit in the United States now comes from abroad, mostly from Mexico, and about 40% of our vegetables come from Mexico. Many of those folks operating in Mexico are Western Growers members or members of other associations that are based in the U.S. They're domiciled in California, Arizona. They produce most of their product here in the U.S., but they've had to expand their sourcing capability abroad, again, for economic reasons purely. I think in some cases you can point to seasonality benefits where being in Mexico or especially in South America offers an opportunity to get a very high quality seasonal product 12 months out of the year. But much of that expansion of production south of the U.S. border has been due to economic factors.
1: What is the delicate balance of trade with regard to specialty crops, and why must this be negotiated with the U.S. producer in mind?
5: It's a great question, and delicate is exactly the right word, because in addition, though, we also have very large export markets for specialty crops in both Canada and the United States. California specialty crop growers' first largest export market is Canada, and close behind number two is Mexico. And so we know that as much as we need the administration to focus on ways to address those seasonal and perishable import pressures that domestic growers face in season, we also need to be cognizant of the fact that we, American farmers, do well by preserving and expanding those export markets in Canada and Mexico. And that's a tricky thing to do, no question about it. We have advocated for the U.S.-Mexico-Canada trade agreement to be renewed, but with substantial changes. We think that the U.S. ought to negotiate, especially with Mexico, to increase their compliance with commitments that they made in the initial agreement in 2016, especially around labor compliance and labor enforcement. We think that the record demonstrates that the Mexican government has not lived up to those obligations. That creates an unfair competitive advantage for Mexican production. And we think that while stepping up to their commitments on labor enforcement and labor compliance would help somewhat level the playing field, it wouldn't close the gap, but it would help for sure. We also think that the agreement can address some core protections that U.S. growers need when operating in Mexico. For example, bankruptcy protection like the Perishable Ag Commodities Act that we have in the U.S. Canada has, to their credit, followed suit and passed a PACA-like law called Bill C-280. And we think Mexico can now follow suit and have that baked into the agreement. And we also think that the Mexican government can step up its enforcement and inspection regime for food safety in the fresh produce industry. There is quite a bit that can be done to increase our capacity to detect outbreaks at a much earlier stage, confine them, and protect all of the producers of the same product who have no role in an outbreak and can find the impact of the outbreak. So there's a lot we can do to plus up USMCA. But I do think that, again, going back to genetics, we're seeing the effect of breeds that, in the special crop industry especially, of products that can now grow into domestic seasons. And so there's definitely a collision of forces there, and that's a difficult one for the administration to tackle. They've indicated they intend to tackle that. We'll see how they intend to do it, but clearly it's a pressure point.
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1: Good morning and welcome back to the Morning Edition of the Cromwell Ag Radio Network. I realize there is a limited number of specialty crops grown in our area. That's reserved for states along the East Coast, the West Coast, and certainly through the South. But understanding that the rules and regulations that many see here in the Midwest actually start in those states, and specifically California. Our guest, Dave Puglia with Western Growers. Dave, what is the opinion of Western Growers on the president's tariffs on Canada?
5: Well, as I mentioned a moment ago, Canada is the number one export market for California fresh produce. And so it's a really important trading partner for us. We have been operating, even with all of the trade tensions between Canada and the U.S., we're still operating under the terms of USMCA relative to specialty crops, which we're thankful for. However, I've spent a lot of time talking to my colleagues who run Canadian associations in the fresh produce industry and elsewhere, and I've gotten one message over and over again, and we certainly see it and hear about it from our members, which is that Canadians are not in the mood to buy American. They're going out of their way in the grocery store, and I assume in other places they shop, to avoid buying American products, and that hits American producers of specialty crops as well. And so we've seen a real effect there. I think long term, there is a possibility, a potential, that the Canadian government will make concerted efforts to build out its own specialty crop production capabilities, largely through protected ag, through greenhouses, and also to increase their trade volume with other parts of the world where specialty crops are produced.
1: So if I listen to agriculture leaders, both elected and those who represent ag commodities, they would say we either import workers or we import food.
5: We do need to confront that question. It's been in front of us now for literally decades. Do we want to provide farmers in the United States with a legal, stable, economic workforce or not? So far, the question has been no, not really. We've let this public policy dilemma atrophy, and I think that that's one of the drivers of increased foreign production, and it's entirely solvable. I will say that the Trump administration in the second term has made some incredibly good progress in rationalizing the H-2A visa program, especially on its wage formulation, which was just out of control prior. In the 4 years prior under the Biden administration in California, the H-2A wage rate went up over 30% in 4 years. I mean, that's just economic suicide. So we've seen some good work from the administration on the regulatory front to stabilize and rationalize H-2A, make it more accessible and less bureaucratic and more economical. But all of that could go away with a change in administration, which it points obviously to Congress. And we've been through this before. We've had several pretty solid attempts to get legislation that would make the H-2A system viable over the long term, durable, and also provide legal status to our existing workers who deserve it, who are here illegally, but have been here for a very long time, do not commit crimes, contribute to our economy, are part of our society, part of our communities, and are essential workers for domestic food production. That is all encompassed in the legislation that Chairman Thompson introduced several months ago. We would really like to see that legislation move through the House, get to the Senate, and hopefully get to the president's desk. And this is one that President Trump has, in one way or another, sort of directionally embraced. You know, he's spoken a number of times in this second term about the challenge of the labor crisis in American agriculture, and he's always spoken about the need for farmers to have those workers that they rely on, to not lose them, and to have a stable supply through visa programs to a legal and economical workforce. And so I think this is one where we would hope that at some point the president can communicate to his fellow Republicans in Congress that this is it's a bit of a national embarrassment that we still are letting our domestic food production falter because we won't address the critical question of labor. But the solution is sitting there right in front of us, enjoys broad support from voters on both sides of the aisle, but always gets kind of hung up in Congress because the ideological extremes of the two parties sort of pull members of the Congress away from the center.
1: So with the lack of a workforce, what does that push Western growers and other specialty crop producers into the arena of robotics? You've made a tremendous investment over the next several months and looking to what the future might hold. What do you see?
5: We now have companies operating at commercial scale in weeding and thinning of specialty crops using robotics, spray machines that are entirely autonomous, that spray with precision, spray much less material and without a lot of workers in the fields. All of those companies that are now operating at commercial scale came out of this ecosystem that we tried to help cultivate in the West and in California and Arizona especially, that would attract venture capital, attract startups, and attract the equipment manufacturers to take another look at the specialty crop industry for innovation opportunities that could hit their bottom lines in a very positive way. And that's starting to come to fruition, and it's really, really exciting. Now, the ultimate objective here is to automate as much of our harvest operations in specialty crops as we can. That is the bigger challenge. It's a lot easier to tackle weeding and thinning, where you're taking something out, destroying something. It's a lot harder to automate harvest, where you're trying to very carefully harvest a delicate, perishable product without damaging it. And so harvest is the tough piece of this. But even there, we're finally starting to see some really interesting forward progress. There's a company operating out in Salinas that has developed a robotic harvester of leafy greens that is one of those really tough ones to crack, and it looks really, really good. The possibilities are amazing to contemplate, and we really can't even envision the technologies yet that are going to save this industry. It's kind of like being in the 1960s and trying to anticipate smartphones. You wouldn't have been able to do it. And I think we're in the same position with technology in the ag industry and the specialty crop sector especially.
1: Dave, what's your relationship with the FDA and with the EPA and even with states about the certainty of chemistries that you need to produce food safely and efficiently?
5: We in the industry will always be asking the regulatory agency, in this case US EPA, to move faster, to move products through the pipeline and get them on label, especially for the special crop industry, which has such a diversity of both commodities and diversity of pest pressures. And so I think we're always looking to see things move more quickly, get more products through the pipeline. That's true now. I think that's always been true in my experience in our relationship with US EPA. Our bigger frustration really is that California, biggest specialty crop producer in the country, has its own crop protection regulatory system at the California Department of Pesticide Regulation. And that runs in some ways parallel to US EPA, but also in some ways on its own track. And as a result, we oftentimes see a product that specialty crop growers can use in 49 states, but not in California. And that is enormously frustrating and counterproductive. And it's not an indictment of the current leadership of California Department of Pesticide Regulation. Director Morrison and her team are doing everything they can to move products quickly, but they're really hamstrung by California law. And so that is a real pain point that we'd like to see addressed, probably by statute. And that's a different discussion.
1: Our guest this morning has been Dave Puglia with Western Growers. I'm Jeff Daly. Stay tuned. We'll check your forecast next.
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1: Good morning. Welcome back to the Morning Edition. Nice weather for the harvest today, mostly sunny with a high in the mid-70s. We're clear tonight and down to 52 tomorrow, a sunny sky, high of 85. Clear tomorrow night, down to 52. Thursday, sunny, 78. Sunshine Friday with a high in the upper 70s. On Saturday, mostly sunny with a high 84. And on Sunday, sunshine with a high near 80. I'm Jeff Galley. 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
3: 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We thank you.

look what I make a living out of doing. I mean, anything is possible, right? It's Paul Poutine with all the superstars of country on Tuesday morning. Thanks for being here and listening to the station today. Here's your man. It's Josh Turner.

0: Sleepless. In a hotel room, you'll find Luke Combs. I'm Paul Petit. He's down like 30 pounds, I think I saw somewhere. He's been on a diet. He wants to be in better shape to go hunting. That's always a good reason to lose weight. You want to lose it to do something, not just to lose it for the sake of losing it. You want to keep up with your grandkids. See, that's always my excuse. Got to keep up with my... I have a son who works out all the time. I got to keep up with him and his kids, too. And, not get too far behind him. That's the, but you got to keep, what is it? Clint Eastwood tells people, you can't let the old man in. You can't, you have to keep running to, get away from yourself, I think is what he's saying. So the old man or the old lady don't catch you. In just a few moments, Ella Langley sings a song about the seasons that come and go. And Leroy Parnell brings one back from the past next.
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2: I'm Jeff Daly on the Cromwell Ag Radio Network. President Trump last night took his Republican midterm rescue mission to Nebraska. He signed an executive order to ease limits on the tax-free use of red-dyed diesel, a decision he said would save millions for farmers and drive down the cost of all goods. 4 weeks to go until the elections. Diesel fuel prices spiking in the aftermath of the Iran war. Diesel fuel intended for off-road uses such as agriculture, exempt from federal and state excise taxes, and it's dyed for law enforcement purposes. Temporarily removing those limits would reduce cost pressures on the businesses that rely on diesel. Chicago Board of Trade wheat futures were stronger yesterday, driven by higher tensions between Russia and Ukraine. Specifically, other NATO countries are feeling the threat of war spilling into their borders. Germany's spy chief reported saying the country is in danger of becoming embroiled in a violent conflict with Russia. The nation's corn and soybean harvest both running behind the five-year average, according to the USDA yesterday. Corn is 83% mature, 23% harvested, the five-year average at 27%. Condition of corn still in fields at 54% good to excellent. Soybeans dropping leaves on 85% of acres. The harvest 25% done. Normally it's 33%. I'm Jeff Daly.
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6: Central Illinois weather.
7: Today, sunny, high near 76. Light wind becoming south-southeast 5 to 7 miles per hour. Tonight, clear, low around 52. Calm wind becoming south around 5 miles per hour after midnight. Wednesday, sunny, high near 86. West-southwest wind, 6 to 9 miles per hour. Gusts up to 15 miles per hour. Wednesday night, clear, low around 53. West wind around 5 miles per hour becoming calm in the evening.
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0: She's loving life. It's Ella Langley, one of her huge songs of the year, here with Pulp Boutique. It's already October 6th. You got a few weeks to go until Halloween, although I did think of Halloween when I read this online yesterday. Somebody was writing that my body is not a temple. My body is a haunted house that is slowly falling apart, making weird noises, and containing the spirit of some drunk old person who's PO'd about everything. Not everything. Come on. There's something about a truck and where you park it. Kip Moore is coming up next.
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1: Reporting for Effingham Radio News, I'm Derek Warren. A Chilean fruit supplier has expanded a recall of its frozen organic berries. The CDC says the products were linked to an E. coli outbreak that infected 17 people and hospitalized six in Florida and Georgia. The company updated its recall on Friday to include additional lots of its Great Value Frozen Organic Triple Berry Blend and Great Value Frozen Organic Blueberries. The FDA said another lot of Trader Joe's Frozen Organic Mixed Berry Blend was also added to this recall. The recalled Great Value products were shipped to Walmart stores in 30 states. And over 122,000 cases of Gatorade are being recalled over undeclared food dyes. According to the FDA, the recalled Gatorade Lemon Lime, Gatorade Lemon Lime Zero, Gatorade Orange, and Orange Zero were distributed in 37 states. Side effects could include a mild rash or allergic type asthma. A Class 2 recall has been issued, which means consuming the drinks may cause temporary or medically reversible adverse health consequences. This is Effingham Radio News.
9: Travis Sparks reporting for Cromwell Media Sports. Let's take a look at those local results from yesterday. First up in high school golf, we have sectional play. And at Monticello, it's Antopoulos finishing in first place, shooting a 299, winning the sectional championship, advancing on to state. Junior Cade Pennington was the low man for the shoes, carding a 72. Also one advancing individual from Newton, junior Jack James. At the 2A St. Anthony sectional, it was St. Anthony taking home first place to win the sectional championship, carding a 294. Three players shooting a 73, Trent Sandschaefer, James Trapano, and Logan Gowan all lead the Bulldogs. Individuals from Effingham unfortunately failed to qualify. Drew Traub shot an 80, Leo Wyckoff with an 84, and Carter Brady with a 101. Also, Alney's Dirks Mitchell failed to qualify as well, carding an 81. In high school girls golf, at the Roxana sectional, it was St. Anthony finishing in sixth place as a team, failing to qualify as a team, but it's Brooklyn Phillips on with a 79 to advance as an individual. Also, Haley Oates from Newton and Allison Corlin from Effingham advancing on as an individual. And also in high school baseball, it was round one of the National Trail Conference Tournament. And in the first round, it was St. Anthony 11-1 over Beecher City, South Central 6-3 over Neoga. Dietrich outlasts North Clay in nine innings, 8-7. Cooper Stortzum picks up the go-ahead sack fly to win it for the Maroons. Winges Two Straws wins it over Altamont 5-3. This is Travis Sparks reporting for Cromwell Media Sports.
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0: 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I'm Fulton Poteet. 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
12: Today will be sunny with a high near 76. Winds will be light and variable, becoming south-southeast at 5 to 7 miles per hour in the morning. Tonight will be clear with a low around 52. Winds will be calm, becoming south at around 5 miles per hour after midnight. Wednesday will be sunny with a high near 86. West-southwest winds will be 6 to 9 miles per hour, with gusts as high as 15 miles per hour. Wednesday night will be clear with a low around 53.
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1: ABC News, I'm Sherry Preston. President Trump campaigning in Nebraska, signing off on an order to allow a type of tax-free diesel normally restricted to farms to be used on the roads. That could bring down prices. He also talked about keeping Iran from getting a nuclear weapon and joked about an Iranian attack.
2: It's a small price to pay for keeping the world safe, keeping our country safe. They can take out a city. Let them take out Los Angeles. Let them take out San Diego. This is a very small price to pay.
1: Health officials keeping an eye on Russia after reports of a case of pneumonic plague killing a lab worker in Siberia. Former White House COVID response coordinator Dr. Ashish Jha.
3: If it was a vial broke, somebody got infected, it would be unlikely that it would lead to a quarantining and monitoring of 200 people. So that makes me concerned that there might be something else happening.
1: This is ABC News. There's growing concern about the death of a medical researcher in Siberia who worked at a lab studying bubonic plague.
4: U.S. officials are watching this closely, but the problem is Russia is saying almost nothing. What we know is a 28-year-old lab technician at the Anti-Plague Institute in Siberia died last week. Russian health officials will only say that she died of pneumonia of unknown origin, and they claim testing found no link to her work. But the hospital where she was treated was placed under quarantine. In local media reports, nearly 200 people who came in contact with her are being monitored.
1: That's ABC's Karen Waugh. Pennsylvania has recorded 1,000 measles cases, 5 deaths, 3 unvaccinated adults and 2 infants not old enough to get the shot. It's the largest measles outbreak in modern memory. President Trump has approved a firing squad execution for Nidal Hassan, the Army psychiatrist who killed 13 people and wounded 30 during a shooting rampage at Fort Hood. I'm Sherry Preston, ABC News.
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10: Reporting for Effingham Radio News, I'm Derek Warren. Federal officials announced over 4,500 pounds of imported ready-to-eat chicken stew are being recalled because the products were not re-inspected after entering the U.S. The USDA's Food Safety and Inspection Service said Sempio Food Services Incorporated is recalling the stew imported from South Korea. The chicken products were produced on March 30th and have a Best Buy date of September 29th of 2027. The recall includes cardboard boxes containing pouches of Sempio Korean Ginseng Chicken Stew Classic. The products were shipped to distributors and retailers across the U.S. And GS Foods is recalling its Better Goods Lemon Alfredo Fettuccine after tests found possible listeria contamination. The 22-ounce frozen pasta is sold at Walmart. Washington and Florida agricultural officials detected the issue during routine sampling. No illnesses have been reported at this time, but distribution has stopped while the source is investigated. Customers should return the pasta to Walmart for a refund. 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

0: There you go. The man who rests atop the Billboard country music airplay chart right now. I got a friend on Facebook who's really into statistics, and he's also really into country music. And he was excited the other day because it looked like Kenny was going to go to number one with this song. And he was saying that it's rare to see a country music Hall of Famer score a number one on their own, where they're not, you know, a part of a younger person's, you know, song where they're featured on it. He said he thought George Strait is the only one in recent memory to him to accomplish that feat. So what he's saying is, you know, a Hall of Famer is probably going to be someone who's been around for a while, probably older. And so it's rare for a Hall of Famer to be up at number one on the charts, which Kenny is with that song. He keeps carrying on.
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3: I'm Jeff Nally on the Cromwell Ag Radio Network. President Donald Trump last night took his midterm rescue mission to Nebraska. He signed an executive order there, easing limits on the tax-free use of red dye diesel. It's a decision he said would save millions for farmers and drive down the cost of all goods with just 4 weeks to go until the election. Diesel fuel prices spiking in the aftermath of the Iran war. Diesel fuel that is intended for off-road use, such as agriculture. It's exempt from federal and state excise taxes. It's dyed for law enforcement purposes. Temporarily removing the limits would reduce cost pressures on the businesses that rely on diesel. Trump said last night, farmers will save millions and millions, and this order will also drive down the cost of all goods and go to grocery prices very substantially. The American Petroleum Institute is wasting no time pressing lawmakers to act on legislation that would overhaul the energy permitting process. The oil and gas lobby says Congress, which is out till November 9th, has a rare bipartisan opportunity to enact meaningful permitting reform to help lower costs, strengthen American competitiveness, and enable the construction of the energy and infrastructure projects needed to meet growing demand. A Senate bill introduced last week, the Bipartisan American Affordability and Jobs Act, would mark, quote, the most significant modernization of federal permitting process in decades if it's enacted. An ICF analysis conducted on behalf of API says reform could cut residential electricity bills by a combined $55.6 billion from 2026 to 2035, while at the same time supporting 705,000 jobs and nearly $24 billion in tax revenue by 2030. The Senate bill has strong bipartisan support. The outlook for permitting reform package in the House at this point is uncertain. Chicago wheat futures yesterday led the row crop complex higher throughout the day, driven by higher tension between Russia and Ukraine. And specifically, other NATO countries are feeling the threat of war spilling into their borders. Germany's spy chief reported saying the country is in, quote, danger of becoming embroiled in a violent conflict with Russia. A continuation or escalation of the war means that logistic issues affecting Russian wheat likely to remain a problem for world supply, a captive supply, if you will, because of the war. Russian grain traders continue dealing with war-related logistical challenges. Well, the nation's corn and soybean harvests are both running behind the five-year average. That's according to the USDA's crop progress report yesterday. 23% of the corn crop harvested compared to the five-year average of 27%. For soybeans, 25% of the crop harvested as of Sunday. The five-year average is 33%. 83% of the corn crop is mature. 85% of the soybean crop is dropping leaves headed to maturity. Winter wheat, 36% planted and 16% emerged. Now, the story in Illinois with the corn harvest, 36% is done. Normally, it's 30%. Indiana's at 21%, 2 points behind the five-year average. Iowa is behind, 7% of the crop harvested. Normally, it's 20%. Minnesota's at 12, normally 16. Nebraska, 15, normally 24. Ohio is half of its five-year average pace at 6%. The soybean harvest in Illinois is ahead of the average. We're at 31%, five-year average 29. Indiana's at 27, normally 28. Iowa's at 5, normally 38%. Minnesota's at 25%. They're normally over half done at this point. Missouri's ahead of the five-year average at 21%. Ohio's at 10, normally 22. South Dakota's at 17. Normally, 34% of the crop is in the bin. That's a look at farm news. I'm Jeff Daly on the Cromwell Ag Radio Network.
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0: Today will be sunny with a high near 76. Winds will be light and variable, becoming south-southeast at 5 to 7 miles per hour in the morning. Tonight will be clear with a low around 52. Winds will be calm, becoming south at around 5 miles per hour after midnight. Wednesday will be sunny with a high near 86. West-southwest winds will be 6 to 9 miles per hour, with gusts as high as 15 miles per hour. Wednesday night will be clear with a low around 53.
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0: Any old bar stool do. Jason Aldean and Paul Poteer. Maybe you shouldn't be at the bar. You should be at the book club. Yes, it's now considered by some to be hot and sexy to read books. Shh. I said you should say that quieter because it has to do with reading, like a library. Yeah, considered hot and sexy to read books. People want to get under the covers with people who like to get, you know, between the covers. It's not a book, but it's a story. Yeah, we've got a lot of those around here. A story of all my exes. That's coming up in a few moments. Dustin Lynch next with a story of a small town boy.
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2: Reporting for Effingham Radio News, I'm Derek Warren. A Chilean fruit supplier has expanded a recall of its frozen organic berries. The CDC says the products were linked to an E. coli outbreak that infected 17 people and hospitalized 6 in Florida and Georgia. The company updated its recall on Friday to include additional lots of its Great Value Frozen Organic Triple Berry Blend and Great Value Frozen Organic Blueberries. The FDA said another lot of Trader Joe's Frozen Organic Mixed Berry Blend was also added to this recall. The recalled Great Value products were shipped to Walmart stores in 30 states. And over 122,000 cases of Gatorade are being recalled over undeclared food dyes. According to the FDA, the recalled Gatorade Lemon Lime, Gatorade Lemon Lime Zero, Gatorade Orange, and Orange Zero were distributed in 37 states. Side effects could include a mild rash or allergic type asthma. A Class 2 recall has been issued, which means consuming the drinks may cause temporary or medically reversible adverse health consequences. This is Effingham Radio News.
3: Travis Sparks reporting for Cromwell Media Sports. Let's take a look at those local results from yesterday. First up in high school golf, we have sectional play. And at Monticello, it's Antopoulos finishing in first place, shooting a 299, winning the sectional championship, advancing on to state. Junior Cade Pennington was the low man for the shoes, carding a 72. Also one advancing individual from Newton, junior Jack James. At the 2A St. Anthony sectional, it was St. Anthony taking home first place to win the sectional championship, carding a 294. Three players shooting a 73, Trent Sandschaefer, James Trapano, and Logan Gowan all lead the Bulldogs. Individuals from Effingham unfortunately failed to qualify. Drew Traub shot an 80, Leo Wyckoff with an 84, and Carter Brady with a 101. Also, Alney's Dirk Mitchell failed to qualify as well, carding an 81. In high school girls golf, at the Roxana sectional, it was St. Anthony finishing in sixth place as a team, failing to qualify as a team, but it's Brooklyn Phillips on with a 79 to advance as an individual. Also, Haley Oates from Newton and Allison Corlin from Effingham advancing on as an individuals. And also in high school baseball, it was round one of the National Trail Conference Tournament. And in the first round, it was St. Anthony 11-1 over Beecher City, South Central 6-3 over Neoga, Dietrich outlasts North Clay in 9 innings, 8-7. Cooper Stortzum picks up the go-ahead sack fly to win it for the Maroons. Winges Two Straws wins it over Altamont 5-3. This is Travis Sparks reporting for Cromwell Media Sports.
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0: Ah, they all agree. All American country, 95.7 WCRC. I agree that October is a good time for apples, right? I mean, you find them at a market, taste so good this time of year. The Green Up Apple Festival is happening tomorrow through Saturday. 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
15: Today, sunny with a high near 76. Light wind becoming south-southeast 5 to 7 miles per hour. Tonight, clear with a low around 52. Wednesday, sunny with a high near 86. West-southwest wind, 6 to 9 miles per hour, gusts up to 15. Wednesday night, clear with a low around 53.
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0: ABC News, I'm Shiri Preston. Protests at Cornell. After the lawsuit filed by a woman identified only as Jane Doe, saying she was raped at a frat 2 years ago, ABC News obtaining recordings of phone calls she made with some of the fraternity brothers she is now accusing of attacking her, and one she says she was completely and totally intoxicated. Amid worries about reports of a death due to pneumonic plague in Russia, Secretary of State Marco Rubio is calling on that country to be more transparent.
1: Suffice it to say, we're watching it very closely. And I think the whole world is watching it very closely, because depending on what we learn about it, we would know how to respond.
0: A worker at a specialized lab in Siberia died. President Trump says he's making tax-free diesel that's normally restricted to places like farms available to everyone to try to drive down diesel prices. British officials say they've made another arrest in connection with a suspected terror plot at an American airbase. This is ABC News. The U.S. military hasn't put a convicted serviceman to death since 1961, when Army Private John Bennett was hanged for the rape and attempted murder of an 11-year-old girl. President Trump, though, now intends to end the six-decade dry spell.
2: This is Jim Ryan. On an autumn day in 2009, Army psychiatrist Nidal Hassan, angry at the U.S. for its occupation of Iraq and Afghanistan, opened fire inside a medical facility at Fort Hood in Central Texas, killing 13 and wounding 30. He was tried in a military court and sentenced to die, but is still sitting on death row. President Trump has now approved his execution by firing squad. No time or date has been set. Jim Ryan, ABC News.
0: The NFL has suspended two referees for separate incidents. Jeff Seaman suspended for two games after appearing to swear at a Cardinals player, and Adrian Hill suspended for one game after yelling at a Vikings player who ran into him on the field. Shiri Preston, ABC News.
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7: Reporting for Effingham Radio News, I'm Derek Warren. Federal officials announced over 4,500 pounds of imported ready-to-eat chicken stew are being recalled because the products were not re-inspected after entering the U.S. The USDA's Food Safety and Inspection Service said Sempio Food Services Incorporated is recalling the stew imported from South Korea. The chicken products were produced on March 30th and have a Best Buy date of September 29th of 2027. The recall includes cardboard boxes containing pouches of Sempio Korean Ginseng Chicken Stew Classic. The products were shipped to distributors and retailers across the U.S. And GS Foods is recalling its Better Goods Lemon Alfredo Fettuccine after tests found possible listeria contamination. The 22-ounce frozen pasta is sold at Walmart. Washington and Florida agricultural officials detected the issue during routine sampling. No illnesses have been reported at this time, but distribution has stopped while the source is investigated. Customers should return the pasta to Walmart for a refund. This is Effingham Radio News.
8: I listen to it all day.

A lesson in leaving from Jody Messina. All right, you ready for a status report? There ain't no love in Oklahoma, according to Luke Combs.

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0: 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It is a Tuesday. 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
3: I'm Jeff Talley on the Cromwell Ag Radio Network. December corn is up 3¾ cents a bushel. November soybeans up 5¾ in the overnight. And December Chicago wheat is up 6¾ cents. Yesterday, December corn fell a half cent. November soybeans rose 2½. The wheat market yesterday in Kansas City was up 7. Wheat futures in Chicago finished stronger. Soybean and hard red winter wheat basis was steady. Corn basis stronger and spring wheat and soft red winter wheat basis weaker. Row crop futures markets posted gains early in the session, but favorable harvest weather expected in the week ahead limited action for soybeans. Weekly export inspections were price supportive, along with stronger currency in Brazil amid what the country's presidential election. A stronger Ria versus the dollar makes Brazilian soybeans less competitive in the world market. Wheat prices supported by continued unrest in the war between Ukraine and Russia. Additionally, negotiations between the U.S. and Iran appear to be at a standstill. Finally, the Department of Agriculture yesterday said 23% of the corn crop is harvested. That's compared to the five-year average of 27%. As for soybeans, 25% of the crop harvested compared to the five-year average of 33%. I'm Jeff Nally.
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10: weather. Today, sunny with a high near 76. Light wind becoming south-southeast 5 to 7 miles per hour. Tonight, clear with a low around 52. Wednesday, sunny with a high near 86. West-southwest wind 6 to 9 miles per hour, gusts up to 15. Wednesday night, clear with a low around 53.
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6: 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Let's take a look at those local results from yesterday. First up in high school golf, we have sectional play. And at Monticello, it's Antopoulos finishing in first place, shooting a 299, winning the sectional championship, advancing on to state. Junior Cade Pennington was the low man for the shoes, carding a 72. Also one advancing individual from Newton, junior Jack James. At the 2A St. Anthony sectional, it was St. Anthony taking home first place to win the sectional championship, carding a 294. Three players shooting a 73, Trent Sandschaefer, James Trapano, and Logan Gowan all lead the Bulldogs. Individuals from Effingham unfortunately failed to qualify. Drew Traub shot an 80, Leo Wyckoff with an 84, and Carter Brady with a 101. Also, Alney's Dirk Mitchell failed to qualify as well, carding an 81. In high school girls golf, at the Roxana sectional, it was St. Anthony finishing in sixth place as a team, failing to qualify as a team, but it's Brooklyn Phillips on with a 79 to advance as an individual. Also, Haley Oates from Newton and Allison Corlin from Effingham advancing on as an individuals. And also in high school baseball, it was round one of the National Trail Conference Tournament. And in the first round, it was St. Anthony 11-1 over Beecher City, South Central 6-3 over Neoga. Dietrich outlasts North Clay in 9 innings, 8-7. Cooper Stortzum picks up the go-ahead sack fly to win it for the Maroons. Winches Two Straws wins it over Altamont 5-3. This is Travis Sparks reporting for Cromwell Media Sports.
7: Reporting for Effingham Radio News, I'm Derek Warren. A Chilean fruit supplier has expanded a recall of its frozen organic berries. The CDC says the products were linked to an E. coli outbreak that infected 17 people and hospitalized 6 in Florida and Georgia. The company updated its recall on Friday to include additional lots of its Great Value Frozen Organic Triple Berry Blend and Great Value Frozen Organic Blueberries. The FDA said another lot of Trader Joe's Frozen Organic Mixed Berry Blend was also added to this recall. The recalled Great Value products were shipped to Walmart stores in 30 states. And over 122,000 cases of Gatorade are being recalled over undeclared food dyes. According to the FDA, the recalled Gatorade Lemon Lime, Gatorade Lemon Lime Zero, Gatorade Orange, and Orange Zero were distributed in 37 states. Side effects could include a mild rash or allergic type asthma. A Class 2 recall has been issued, which means consuming the drinks may cause temporary or medically reversible adverse health consequences. This is Effingham Radio News.
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1: I dare you to love somebody like me. What's up, y'all? It's Megan Maroney. I think I wanna stay.
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0: Oh, she's adorable. She's Stella Lefty. And a story of Boston. Hey, good morning. All the superstars of country, for whatever you're doing early on this morning, wherever you may be roaming to anytime soon. Boston, Southern California. They say the mosquito population is on the rise in Southern California. You wouldn't think of as that area as having a lot of skeeters. But I think the joke's going to be on the mosquitoes. They're all going to end up with big snoots full of Botox, you know, once they've been there.
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13: Today will be sunny with a high near 76. South wind 5 to 7 miles per hour. Tonight will be clear with a low around 52. Calm wind becoming south around 5 miles per hour after midnight. Wednesday will be sunny with a high near 86. West southwest wind 6 to 9 miles per hour with gusts as high as 15 miles per hour. Wednesday night will be clear with a low around 53. West wind around 5 miles per hour becoming calm in the evening.
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1: ABC News, I'm Sherry Preston. Amid protests at Cornell University over the allegations of rape at a frat, ABC News is learning more about what the members of that fraternity did to try to deal with it afterwards. Here's ABC's Aaron Katursky.
2: ABC News reviewed text messages some of the frat brothers exchanged that appear to show a scramble to contain the fallout after Cornell temporarily suspended the Chi Phi chapter. When was the last time you spoke to Jane Doe? The fraternity president asked. Yesterday. What's the plan of action? Should I call her? I don't think she would have reported this. ABC News also obtained videos of interviews with witnesses, one of whom tells Cornell investigators the fraternity brothers tried to get their story straight.
1: Secretary of State Marco Rubio calls for transparency from Russia amid worries about the death of a worker at a plague research institute in Siberia. The $81 billion deal merging Skydance with Warner Brothers is done. The two companies officially finishing the deal this morning. This is ABC News. One of the best-known figures of the 1980s has died. Televangelist Jim Baker, who along with his wife, Tammy Faye, built an empire valued at hundreds of millions of dollars until it collapsed. Here's ABC's Jim Ryan.
3: Preaching the gospel of prosperity, the Bakers made no apologies for their lavish lifestyle. But when it was learned that their wealth came at the expense of investors in the Heritage USA theme park, it all came crashing down, with Baker telling ABC's Ted Koppel in 1987,
4: "If I had it to do over again, you know, we would just say no, and we would not do it."
3: Baker was convicted of fraud and sentenced to 45 years, but released after five. Jim Ryan, ABC News.
1: Tennessee's top Republicans are exploring alternative execution methods after the failed execution of Christa Pike. Senator Marsha Blackburn says the state needs to reevaluate its procedures and find a successful method, everything from lethal injection to the electric chair. Pike is still alive. I'm Sherry Preston, ABC News.
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9: Reporting for Effingham Radio News, I'm Derek Warren. Federal officials announced over 4,500 pounds of imported ready-to-eat chicken stew are being recalled because the products were not re-inspected after entering the U.S. The USDA's Food Safety and Inspection Service said Sempio Food Services Incorporated is recalling the stew imported from South Korea. The chicken products were produced on March 30th and have a Best Buy date of September 29th of 2027. The recall includes cardboard boxes containing pouches of Sempio Korean Ginseng Chicken Stew Classic. The products were shipped to distributors and retailers across the U.S. And GS Foods is recalling its Better Goods Lemon Alfredo Fettuccine after tests found possible listeria contamination. The 22-ounce frozen pasta is sold at Walmart. Washington and Florida agricultural officials detected the issue during routine sampling. No illnesses have been reported at this time, but distribution has stopped while the source is investigated. Customers should return the pasta to Walmart for a refund. This is Effingham Radio News.
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12: Today will be sunny with a high near 76. South wind 5 to 7 miles per hour. Tonight will be clear with a low around 52. calm wind becoming south around 5 miles per hour after midnight. Wednesday will be sunny with a high near 86. West-southwest wind, 6 to 9 miles per hour, with gusts as high as 15 miles per hour. Wednesday night will be clear with a low around 53. West wind around 5 miles per hour becoming calm in the evening.
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12: I'm Jeff Nally on the Cromwell Ag Radio Network. The nation's corn and soybean harvest both running now behind the five-year average. That's according to yesterday's crop progress report from the USDA. 23% of the corn crop harvested. The five-year average is 27%. 83% of the corn crop is mature. Soybeans dropping leaves on 85% of acres. The harvest, a fourth done. The five-year average is a third done by this date. As of Sunday, 57% of the soybean crop still in the field, rated good to excellent. Winter wheat crop, 36% planted and 16% emerged. For the corn harvest, Illinois, 36% done. That's 6 points ahead of the five-year average. Indiana's at 21%, normally 23%. Iowa's at 7%, normally 20%. Minnesota's at 12, normally 16. Nebraska at 15, normally 24% done. For the soybean harvest in Illinois, 31% of acres are harvested, usually 29. Indiana's at 27, normally 28. Iowa is at 5, normally 38%. For Minnesota, 25% of the crop is harvested. Normally, it's 51%. For Missouri, 21% harvested. Normally, 17. Ohio's at 10. Normally, 22. I'm Jeff Nally.
1: 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Russ Broniker Cadillac Buick and GMC, a legacy of excellence.
13: Central Illinois weather.
14: Today will be sunny with a high near 76, south wind around 6 miles per hour. Tonight will be clear with a low near 52. Wednesday will be sunny with a high near 86 and west-southwest wind, 6 to 9 miles per hour, gusting to 15. Wednesday night will be clear with a low near 53.
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1: ABC News, I'm Sherry Preston. It's official. The Skydance Paramount deal is complete. The $81 billion takeover of Warner Brothers Discovery now creates the biggest movie studio in the country and combines networks like CNN and CBS, as well as HBO Max and Paramount Plus. A scientist in Russia who worked at a lab specializing in pneumonic plague has died. Secretary of State Marco Rubio talking about it as hundreds of people are now being monitored.
2: Anytime you hear that there's some disease that infected someone in a lab anywhere in the world, you're going to be concerned about it, especially given recent events not so long ago, obviously in 2021. So in 2020, when we saw that happen. That said, it would be irresponsible for me here to sit and speculate because we just don't have all the information yet.
1: British police arresting a seventh man in connection with that security incident at a U.S.-based airbase. A scientist who helped demystify a rare group of neutrinos, tiny cosmic particles, has been awarded the Nobel Prize in Physics. This is ABC News. Extreme heat warnings throughout Southern California today. It could hit 102 degrees in Burbank and 102 in Riverside as well. More Americans losing their homes to foreclosure, and now there are scams involving so-called rescue services. Here's ABC's Hannah Batah.
3: A self-proclaimed home saver is now facing charges, including grand larceny. Accused of taking mortgage payments from a homeowner, she promised to help avoid foreclosure. Lauren Taliento, president of JT Home Savers, pleaded not guilty in a New York courtroom. Prosecutors say Miguel Mora turned to Taliento because he was struggling to make his mortgage payments. They say Taliento told him she could lower his mortgage rate and to send his payments to her. But they say the money was never forwarded to the lender.
1: Starbucks is facing a consumer lawsuit over claims that the protein drinks labeled sugar-free on its cafe menus may actually contain more sugar than a Reese's peanut butter cup. I'm Sherry Preston, ABC News.
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10: Today will be sunny with a high near 76, south wind around 6 miles per hour. Tonight will be clear with a low near 52. Wednesday will be sunny with a high near 86 and west-southwest wind, 6 to 9 miles per hour, gusting to 15. Wednesday night will be clear with a low near 53.

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Jason Aldean right there, and When She Says Baby here on Lunch with a Side of Fry. Eric Fry hanging out here with you. Coming up this hour, got some Scotty McCreery and Bottle Rockets. Zach Topp, South of Sanity. Also, Randy Travis on the way at this hour, plus some Russell Dickerson coming up here in just under 10 minutes. Right now, it's Carrie Underwood and Undo It on 95.7 WCRC.

0: Russell Dickerson, and it happened to me on 95.7 WCRC. 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

0: Scotty McCreery Bottle Rockets, 95.7 WCRC. Well, according to the National Retail Foundation data, Americans are expected to spend $13.5 billion on Halloween this year, topping last year's record and proving that even higher prices can't keep people from getting into the spirit of the season. About 74% of consumers plan to celebrate with candy, costumes, and decorations, accounting for most of the spending. The average person is expected to shell out about $115, and nearly half of shoppers started buying Halloween goodies before October even arrived. Still, plenty of people are looking to save money by shopping sales, comparing prices, and reusing decoration from previous years. But one thing is clear, Halloween has officially become a season, not just a day. See, I am totally okay with this. I'm one of those people who is like, Halloween, I'm totally fine with. I'm also good with Thanksgiving. Like, every holiday should have its time in the sun. So I know there's going to be people who, as soon as we get to November 1st, are going to start putting out their Christmas decorations, and I will mock you for it, because this is not Christmas time. That should be when it's Thanksgiving time. Christmas can be after Thanksgiving, but that's me anyways. Kenny Chesney coming up, 95.7 WCRC.
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0: This concludes this test of the emergency alert system. Had this been an actual emergency, the emergency tone you just heard would have been followed by official information, news, or reports. This concludes this test of the emergency alert system.
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0: 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Well, I want to let you know, if you need a little bit extra help this month, Shumway Enduring Freedom Ministries is having one of their distribution days today, 4 to 6 p.m. They're at 304 Southwest Street, the old Shumway Grade School. They're going to have a hot meal, clothing, laundry, haircuts, and groceries. Again, that is today. There's also two next week, one on the 31st and one on the 21st as well. And Mason, if you are in the Mason area, your distribution day is coming up this Saturday from 9 to 11:15. That's at the Mason Civic Center. 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
1: ABC News, I'm Sherry Preston. Skydance owned Paramount is now closed its $81 billion takeover of Warner Brothers Discovery. Those two big studios, as well as HBO Max, Paramount Plus, CBS, and CNN, all now under one roof. President Trump, during a campaign stop in Nebraska, seeming to suggest last night that San Diego and Los Angeles could be taken out by Iran if Iran were to get a nuclear weapon. With reaction this morning, ABC's Karen Travers.
2: Governor Gavin Newsom of California said that these comments were deranged and dangerous. The mayor of Los Angeles, Karen Bass, said that the role of the president is to protect the country, not to actively threaten it and encourage attacks on American lives. And we also heard from the mayor of San Diego, who said that that city is not collateral damage, not expendable.
1: Tens of thousands of demonstrators marching across France, waving flags, blocking school doors in support of more education funding. In the UK, a seventh man now arrested in connection with that security incident. This is ABC News. West Coast heat wave lingering on. Several California cities, including Burbank and Riverside, tying or breaking heat records. It could be 102 in Burbank today. Details still surfacing about the alleged sex assault on the campus of Cornell University that happened 2 years ago. A woman named Jane Doe filing a civil lawsuit against the Ivy League school. ABC's Aaron Katursky learning more about the accused fraternity brothers and how they reacted afterwards.
3: ABC News also obtained videos of interviews with witnesses, one of whom tells Cornell investigators the fraternity brothers tried to get their story straight.
4: This was like a consensual orgy, essentially. Don't spread it because it would be bad for our image. Chi Phi held a meeting, essentially, to get all of the men on the same page about what happened.
1: Longtime televangelist Jim Baker, who built a multi-million dollar religious empire, then went to prison for swindling his donors out of a lot of that money, has died. I'm Sherry Preston, ABC News.
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10: Central Illinois weather.
11: Today will be sunny with a high near 76 and a south wind around 6 miles per hour. Tonight will be clear with a low near 52. Wednesday will be sunny with a high near 86 and a west-southwest wind 6 to 9 miles per hour, gusting up to 15 miles per hour.
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0: Travis Tritt, and I'm gonna be somebody. Kicking off our 11 o'clock hour here on Lunch with a Side of Fry. Coming up this hour, got some Leanne Rimes and Nothing But Love Makes Sense. Plus Ella Langley, Morgan Wallen, some Ricochet on the way, as well as Luke Bryan, Country and She Knows It. Coming up here in about 10 minutes or so. Right now, it's Dylan Scott and My Girl on 95.7 WCRC.
1: She looks so pretty when the makeup on. 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

0: O'Brien and Country, and She Knows It here on 95.7 WCRC. Well, I want to let you know that going on tonight at Culver's, it is Girl Scout sign up. They're having their unicorns and ice cream party registration night. 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

0: Times, and nothing about love makes sense here on 95.7 WCRC. Well, think your parents would be thrilled if you told them you wanted to major in becoming an influencer? Maybe not. A new survey found that one-third of Americans wouldn't support their child pursuing a degree in social media influencing, even as colleges began offering programs focused on content creation. Still, 43% said they'd be on board, and about 1 in 5 Americans would actually consider enrolling in an influencer program themselves. Overall, though, 52% don't see influencing as a legitimate career, but younger generations, of course, feel very differently. Nearly half of Gen Z says being an influencer is a real job. The survey also found that 25% of Americans would rather have a million social media followers than a traditional 9-to-5 job. That right there is what's wrong with the world today, right? Plain as day. Influencing is not a job, and the fact that people are making money off of doing nothing but making videos is an absolute travesty to me. Sawyer Brown, coming up, 95.7 WCRC.
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0: 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Roy Schmidt Honda, Josh Ross with Everhart and Everhart Abstracts, Sarah Bush Lincoln, Toledo Democrat, Neil Tire Toledo, Evapco Midwest, Country Financial, Lauren Holsapple-Clapp and Curtis Walker, and First Neighbor Bank. 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

0: Ella Langley and Morgan Wallen. I can't love you anymore here on 95.7 WCRC. Well, going on this Thursday night, it is C-Tech's 2026 annual steak social. It's taking place at the Topless Banquet Hall from 5:30 to 7:30 p.m. Cost is $40. That includes steaks, veggies, salad, tea, and lemonade. More information can, of course, be found by going over to our community calendar at effinghamradio.com.
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14: 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U.S. stocks higher today, on track to hit an all-time high after oil prices gave back some of their big recent gains. S&P 500 adding 0.8% and on pace to finish the day above its record set in August. The Dow Jones Industrial Average up 0.5% this morning. NASDAQ Composite adding 0.8% to its own all-time high set yesterday. Stocks got a boost from the price of Brent crude, the international standard dropping 2% to $98.30 a barrel. That's down from $110 just a few weeks ago. The easing removes some of the pressure from high inflation that's squeezing people and businesses worldwide. It is also helping to relax some of the tension that's built up in the bond market. The yield on the 10-year T fell to 5.25% from 5.31 late yesterday. At the Chicago Board of Trade this morning, December corn 5.25 cents up at 5.02 and a half. The March is up 5.25 at 5.16 and three quarters. November soybeans up 12 at 12.92 and three quarters. The March up 11, 13.19 a bushel. Wheat futures are stronger. The December's up 3 at 6.95 and a quarter. Next July up 3, 7.15 and three quarters. I'm Jeff Nally on the Cromwell Ag Radio Network.
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1: ABC News, I'm Chuck Siebertson. News from a new giant media conglomerate in past hours is that it's a done deal. Skydance completed its takeover of Warner Brothers Discovery. The new company owns not only Paramount, Paramount Plus, and Warner Brothers, but also HBO Max, CBS, and CNN. State attorneys general who sued but failed to stop the merger turned out to be right. They claim jobs will be lost, and the new Skydance company lost no time today announcing layoffs are coming. The goal, $6 billion in cost savings over 3 years. The White House saying President Trump's comments yesterday at the Nebraska rally about Iran, if it gets nuclear weapons, were about the danger to U.S. cities. Democrats like California Governor Gavin Newsom using words like deranged. The specific Trump comment.
2: They can take out a city. Let them take out Los Angeles. Let them take out San Diego.
1: This is ABC News. More Americans are losing their homes to foreclosure, and now authorities are warning about scams involving so-called foreclosure rescue services. ABC's Sophie Flay.
3: A self-proclaimed home saver is now facing charges, including grand larceny. Accused of taking mortgage payments from a homeowner, she promised to help avoid foreclosure. Lauren Taliento, president of JT Home Savers, pleaded not guilty in a New York courtroom. Prosecutors say Miguel Mora turned to Taliento because he was struggling to make his mortgage payments. They say Taliento told him she could lower his mortgage rate and to send his payments to her. But they say the money was never forwarded to the lender.
1: Taliento denies the charges. She could face 7 years in prison if convicted. An Apple One computer signed by Apple co-founder Steve Wozniak is expected to sell for up to $800,000. It was the company's first product. Chuck Siebertson, ABC News.
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10: Today will be sunny with a high near 76, south wind around 6 miles per hour. Tonight will be clear with a low around 52, calm wind becoming south-southwest around 5 miles per hour after midnight. Wednesday will be sunny with a high near 86, west-southwest wind 6 to 9 miles per hour, with gusts as high as 15 miles per hour. Wednesday night will be clear with a low around 53. West wind around 5 miles per hour, becoming calm in the evening.
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0: Colin Jackson is chasing that neon rainbow right here on 95.7 WCRC. Eric Fry, Lunch with a Side of Fry, still here with you. Coming up, got some Dan Shandlow this hour. Luke Bryan and Crash My Party, plus John Michael Montgomery. I Can Love You Like That. Also got some Bailey Zimmerman coming up here a little less than 10 minutes from now. Chevy Silverado. Right now, it's Dirk Bentley. Free and easy down the road I go on 95.7 WCRC.
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0: Bailey Zimmerman Chevy Silverado on 95.7 WCRC. Well, tomorrow we got not one, not two, but three blood drives happening in our area. The first one over at Shelbyville High School. There's also one going on at Grace United Methodist Church in Eoga, as well as the Equity Farm and Home Store here in Effingham. Again, those are all going on tomorrow at various times. The first one is going to be that Shelbyville High School one. That starts at 9 a.m. tomorrow morning. The one here at the Equity starts at 10 a.m. The one at Grace United Methodist Church in Eoga starts at 1 o'clock. More information on all these blood drives can, of course, be found by going over to our community calendar, found at effinghamradio.com.
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0: Dan and Shay with Say So on 95.7 WCRC. Well, dating apps may be getting a major makeover. A new app called Rivet is ditching endless swiping and letting complete strangers play matchmaker instead. The app's social matching feature allows users called matchers to suggest potential couples based on profiles, with the idea that real people can spot chemistry that algorithms might miss. Founded by a former Tinder executive, Rivet was created to make online dating feel less lonely and more social. Don't worry, though, nobody can force you into a match. Both people still have to agree before a conversation starts. The company says the approach is already generating buzz among younger adults, many of whom say they'd be willing to help strangers find love anonymously. Now, what I want to know is, on the flip side, would you let a stranger pick out your match for you? Would you like that? I don't know. That would be rather weird to me, because it's like, yes, I can put all this in a profile, but that's not me. Like, I don't know about that. I may pause on that one. Again, I am so glad I am not dating anymore. I'm so glad I have my wife, and I'm not planning on leaving her anytime soon. Brad Paisley coming up, 95.7 WCRC.
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0: O'Brien and Crash My Party here on 95.7 WCRC. 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
2: ABC News, I'm Chuck Sievertson. Breaking news, Cornell University has tapped a law firm, Kings & Spaulding, to conduct the investigation into the school's handling of Jane Doe's gang rape allegations. Sally Yates will lead it. She's a former acting U.S. Attorney General. Despite steep tariffs by the U.S., the difference between what the U.S. imports and what it exports got wider last month, says ABC's Jim Ryan.
3: The Commerce Department says goods and services coming into the country totaled $421 billion in August. The outgoing topped $315 billion.
2: Skydance announces it has completed its takeover of Warner Brothers Discovery. It owns not only Paramount, Paramount Plus, Warner Brothers, also HBO Max, CBS, CNN. The new mega media company, losing no time today, announcing layoffs are coming to cut $6 billion over 3 years. An L.A. County couple with 21 children born through the surrogacy company they owned have now been arrested on various charges. This is ABC News. It's not a brand of ice cubes, and it figures in this cash money prize, over a million smackers U.S.
4: Belgian-American physicist Francis Hausen has won the 2026 Nobel Prize in Physics.
5: For decisive contributions to the Ice Cube Neutrino Observatory, and the discovery of high-energy neutrinos of astrophysical origin.
4: That is Nobel speak, for he helped the world learn more about a rare group of high-energy neutrinos, tiny cosmic particles that researchers say offer clues into how the universe evolved. Sherry Preston, ABC News.
2: Halloween will cost you more this year, according to the National Retail Federation. Candy accounting for the largest chunk of Halloween expenses, ahead of costumes and decorations, with prices rising at triple the rate of inflation since 2020. Polls show three-quarters of Americans plan to dress up and trick-or-treat. Chuck Sievertson, ABC News.
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12: Tonight will be mostly clear with a low near 52 and a south-southeast wind of 3 to 5 miles per hour. Wednesday will be sunny with a high near 86 and a west-southwest wind of 5 to 8 miles per hour, gusting to 15. Wednesday night will be mostly clear with a low near 53 and light variable wind. Thursday will be sunny with a high near 79 and a calm wind becoming north-northeast around 6 miles per hour in the morning.
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Keith right there in my list on 95.7 WCRC. Eric Fry still here with you. Coming up this hour, got some Ella Langley and Love and Life again. Kip Moore's got some beer money on the way, plus Garth Brooks coming up. And we got some Luke Combs, Be By You, coming up in just about 10 minutes. Right now, it's Darius Rucker and Comeback Song on 95.7 WCRC.

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0: 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During the regular storm spotter training, participants will learn the characteristics of severe thunderstorms and other associated threats. 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This is about winter storm outlook, safety, and stuff like that. Pre-registration is not required. 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
0: 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Roy Schmidt Honda, Josh Ross with Everhart and Everhart Abstracts, Sarah Bush Lincoln, Toledo Democrat, Neil Tire Toledo, Evapco Midwest, Country Financial, Lauren Holsapple Clapp and Curtis Walker, and First Neighbor Bank. 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

0: 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Well, Pizza Hut is giving its iconic red roof a new purpose, and it has absolutely nothing to do with pizza. The chain has teamed up with Little Free Library to launch Little Hut Libraries, miniature neighborhood book exchanges designed to look like tiny Pizza Hut restaurants. Each one comes stocked with books, and while supplies last, free personal pan pizza gift cards. The idea celebrates both National Book Month and National Pizza Month, while building on Pizza Hut's long-running Book It reading program, which has rewarded young readers with pizza since 1984. Communities can even apply to get a free Little Hut library installed in their neighborhood. How cool is this? I really hope there's one of these around here. I may have to do some looking and see if I found one. Do you remember Book It? I remember Book It all the time, and I used to read, and I'm not a big reader, but just for the free pizza. That's what it was all about, right? You would go in there and felt so awesome to be able to get that free pizza because you read. That was so cool. Ah, simpler times, right? Simpler times. Dustin Lynch and Mackenzie Porter coming up, 95.7 WCRC.
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0: This up, y'all. It is your boy Jelly Roll. Somehow you can make a heart of gold
1: from this heart of stone. Hey, this is Morgan Wallen. And there's always a couple trying to take your place, but I
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12: 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The nation's corn and soybean harvest both running now behind the five-year average. That's according to yesterday's crop progress report from the USDA. 23% of the corn crop harvested. The five-year average is 27%. 83% of the corn crop is mature. Soybeans dropping leaves on 85% of acres. The harvest a fourth done. The five-year average is a third done by this date. As of Sunday, 57% of the soybean crop still in the field rated good to excellent. Winter wheat crop 36% planted and 16% emerged. For the corn harvest, Illinois 36% done. That's 6 points ahead of the 5-year average. Indiana's at 21%, normally 23%. Iowa's at 7%, normally 20%. Minnesota's at 12, normally 16. Nebraska at 15, normally 24% done. For the soybean harvest in Illinois, 31% of acres are harvested, usually 29. Indiana's at 27, normally 28. Iowa is at 5, normally 38%. For Minnesota, 25% of the crop is harvested, normally it's 51%. For Missouri, 21% harvested, normally 17. Ohio's at 10, normally 22. I'm Jeff Nally.
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1: ABC News, I'm Chuck Sievertson. To independently conduct an investigation into Cornell's handling of Jane Doe's gang rape allegations, the university has hired a law firm, Kings & Spalding. Skydance announces it has completed its takeover of Warner Brothers Discovery. The new, even more giant media company owns not only Paramount, Paramount Plus, and Warner Brothers, but also HBO Max, CBS, and CNN. It reduces competition, says ABC News legal analyst Kim Whaley.
2: We've got a series of statutes dating back to the 19th century that basically represent the idea that competition is good for consumers. If you've got a bunch of hamburger restaurants on the street, the price will go down.
1: Skydance already announcing layoffs are coming. Russia providing few details about a case of suspected plague in a Siberian research lab. Area hospitals are under a quarantine. Palestinian officials condemning home demolitions in East Jerusalem. This is ABC News. The U.S. military now restricting Marines from leaving their base in Okinawa after one Marine was arrested and a woman's death. The Nobel Prize for Physics today has been awarded to a Belgian-American physicist, Francis Hausen, for his work to learn more about small particles in space called neutrinos. Mark Pierce is the chair of the Nobel Committee on Physics.
3: This is research which is basic research, which has no direct goal. It's purely research which is driven by curiosity. And I thought this is very important. We don't know where this will lead us. It will certainly lead us somewhere.
1: The Nobel Prize includes over $1 million U.S. in cash. R&B singer Freddie Jackson is dead at 70. Jackson, best known for a string of soul and slow jam hits in the 1980s and 90s, including this, Rock Me Tonight, from 1985. Chuck Sievertson, ABC News.
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9: Tonight, mostly clear, low near 51. South-southeast wind, 3 to 5 miles per hour. Wednesday, sunny, high near 86. West-southwest wind, 5 to 8 miles per hour, gusts up to 15. Wednesday night, mostly clear, low near 54. Light and variable wind. Thursday, sunny, high near 80. Calm wind becoming north-northwest around 6 miles per hour in the afternoon.
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Joe Diffie and Pickup Man kicking off our 2 o'clock hour, the final hour of Lunch with a Side of Fry. Eric Fry hanging out here with you for just a little bit longer. Coming up, got some Jordan Davis on the way with singles. Yep, Kane Brown and Woman, plus Clint Mott coming up as well. Just under 10 minutes from now, Lauren Elena and Chase Matthews with All My Exes, plus your recipe for the day. That is all upcoming. Right now, it's Lainey Wilson and Heart Like a Truck on 95.7 WCRC.

0: Elena and Chase Matthews with All My Exes on 95.7 WCRC. Time now for your recipe for the day. Today's recipe, how about a pasta bake? You'll need some ground beef, spaghetti sauce, mushroom, pasta shells as well. Shouldn't take you all that long to make it. You can also add some different varieties, whether it be putting some fresh herbs in there, swapping out different kinds of meat, no meat at all as well. So lots of different ways you can make this. It should take you about 25 minutes to cook it, 40 minutes to prep it all together. If you want to make this tonight, all you got to do is just Google Italian pasta bake, and it'll pop up. And that is your recipe for the day. George Strait coming up, 95.7 WCRC.
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0: Jordan Davis and singles you up here on 95.7 WCRC. Well, I want to let you know, going on this Saturday, the Mason Christian Church Community Breakfast Outreach is going to be hosting one of their all-you-can-eat breakfast buffets. 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

0: 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Time now for your feel-good story of the day. A 12-year-old middle schooler in Phoenix, Arizona, named Sloan, was just 7 years old when she noticed a bare shelf at her local food bank. The shelf was for diapers, and she learned that diapers were always among the most requested items and that they had already run out. Sloan decided to do something about it. So 5 years later, with the help of her mom and volunteers, Sloan delivered a U-Haul truck full of diapers to the Nourish Phoenix Food Bank. Her yearly diaper drive has grown since her first run at it. This year, she smashed her personal goal, donating more than 30,000 diapers for Arizona parents in need. Sloan's mom is understandably proud, saying, quote, "My little girl, she's just so special. She has such a big heart, loves helping and giving back." That's what I'm talking about right there. Spread that kindness. Do something. It may seem like a tiny little thing to you, but you don't know how much of an impact it can have. That is our feel-good story of the day. Make sure you do something good for someone today. Kindness is always free. Spread it out as far as you can. Got some Clint Black and Chris Randolph coming in next. I will talk to y'all tomorrow. Have a great and a safe rest of your Tuesday.
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13: 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I'm Jeff Nally on the Cromwell Ag Radio Network at the Chicago Board of Trade. Corn futures this afternoon between 6 cents and 10 and 3 quarters cents a bushel higher. Soybeans are between 15 and a half and 22 and a quarter cents a bushel higher. Wheat futures on the day between 10 cents and 12 cents a bushel stronger. The product market had soybean oil futures from 34 cents to 56 cents higher. Soybean meal from $6.10 to $7.70 higher today. An overall recovery in the market. Rice futures stronger, cotton futures as well pricing higher. Add live cattle to a stronger market today, up $4.12 at $224.10. Feeder cattle, November, $8.15 higher at $338.27. Lean hog futures, the December, down 57 cents at $70.37 a hundred. December corn, 10 and 3 quarter cents higher, $5.08 a bushel. March up 10 and 3 quarters at $5.22 at a quarter. Then December 27 at $5.23 and a half, up 6 and a quarter cents. November soybeans up 22 and a quarter, $13.03 a bushel. March up 20 and 3 quarters at $13.28 and 3 quarters. Next November, $12.69, gaining 15 and a half today. Nearby December wheat up 12 at $7.04 and a quarter. I'm Jeff Nally.
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1: ABC News, I'm Chuck Sievertson. A former CIA officer in federal court today is accused of stealing. David Rush pleaded guilty, says ABC's Catherine Falders.
2: This former CIA officer who is obviously being held in jail had these gold bars in his home when investigators appeared to search. The total of those gold bars was about $46 million.
1: Cornell announcing an effort to independently conduct an investigation into its handling of Jane Doe's gang rape allegations. It's hired a law firm, King & Spalding, whose employee, Sally Yates, will lead the investigation, former Deputy Attorney General. Skydance announces it has completed its takeover of Warner Brothers Discovery, now owning Paramount Movie Studio, Paramount Plus, Warner Brothers, HBO Max, CBS, and more. It says layoffs are coming. Russia says things are under control, not providing details about a case of suspected plague in a research lab. This is ABC News. With sinkholes causing sometimes major damage across the nation, sometimes linked to mines, this from ABC's Jay O'Brien.
3: ABC News and our owned television stations and affiliates met Americans from coast to coast living with the consequences of our nation's history of mining. We found there is no centralized government database of every mine in the U.S., and state-level record-keeping varies widely. So a team of ABC News data reporters spent months building a visualization showing just the mines the government has a record of across the country. But even the federal government acknowledged to us they don't know where every old mine in the country is.
1: You can see more at abcnews.com. R&B singer Freddie Jackson has died at 70. Jackson, best known for a string of soul and slow jam hits in the 1980s and 90s, including this one, You Are My Lady. Chuck Sievertson, ABC News.
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8: Tonight will be mostly clear with a low near 51. South-southeast wind, 3 to 5 miles per hour. Wednesday will be sunny with a high near 86. West-southwest wind 5 to 8 miles per hour, gusting to 15. Wednesday night will be mostly clear with a low near 54. Thursday will be sunny with a high near 80.
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There was a time in my life if someone told me, here's a quarter, call someone who cares, it really hurt my feelings. It's Chris Randolph here. It's Travis Tritt. Kenny Chesney on the way, me and you, and his brand new album is out, and the tour is set in stone for 2027. Shaboozy coming up too. Right now, Toby Keith.

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0: Everybody's getting tipsy. It's a bar song. It's what you're supposed to do. And the man has the name Booze, and his name it is Chris Randolph here with Shaboozy. Sammy Kershaw. It's just one big happy party around here. Coming up next, She Don't Know She's Beautiful.
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0: 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Thing is, you drunk. 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And Riley went elk hunting in Utah, and he has declared his freezer 100% full. 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

That's Trace Atkins. The ladies love those country boys. We're going to play a few country boys coming up. Tracy Lawrence, some Josh Ross, after another country boy. His name is Luke Combs.

0: Yeah, it's got to be kind of sad seeing someone look happy after everything is said and done. It's a Josh Ross. Hey, how you look? Chris Randolph and Tanya Tucker is looking for a heart. And if yours ain't busy tonight, she'd sure like you to bring it on over. She's coming up next along with Kenny Rogers and a woman that is so missed after her passing, Dolly Parton. And they team up for Islands in the Stream. A lot of people are predicting we're going to hear the words "Have a Holly Dolly Christmas" a lot this holiday season.
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7: 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Roy Schmidt Honda, Josh Ross with Everhart and Everhart Abstracts, Sarah Bush Lincoln, Toledo Democrat, Neil Tire Toledo, Evapco Midwest, Country Financial, Lauren Holsapple Clapp and Curtis Walker, and First Neighbor Bank. 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

0: Lee Brice and Rumor. Well, there's another rumor going around about the key to happiness, and scientists have discovered that the key to happiness is, I'll tell you coming up, right after I play you some Blake Shelton, Clay Walker, and Morgan Wallen. How's that for a good old-fashioned radio tease?
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0: 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It's Chris Randolph. Friday night, the lights come on. Effingham Hearts hit the home field for their season opener against 1-0 Mount Carmel. The Hearts are hungry for win number one, and they'll need the hometown crowd behind them. 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
3: ABC News, I'm Chuck Sievertson. Against all odds, as a statement from her lawyers, Krista Pike, seriously injured in a botched execution in Tennessee, is conscious, speaking, and continues to receive critical medical care. A house of horrors is what California officials are calling a home where they say 21 children were living. They say all were born by a surrogate mothers. The parents have been charged with child abuse. Los Angeles County Sheriff Robert Luna.
4: At the center of this investigation are children who, based on the evidence that has been uncovered, were subjected to horrific abuse.
3: The FBI announces an arrest of an American from Bellingham, Washington, who they say helped another gunman in a deadly school shooting earlier this year in British Columbia. Cornell University has tapped a law firm, Kings and Spalding, to conduct the investigation into the school's handling of Jane Doe's gang rape allegations. This is ABC News. The Nobel Prize for Physics today has been awarded to a Belgian-American physicist, Francis Hausen, for his work to learn more about small particles in space called neutrinos. Mark Pierce is the chair of the Nobel Committee on Physics.
5: This is research which is basic research, which has no sort of goal to direct goal. It's purely a research which is driven by curiosity. And I thought this is very important. We don't know where this will lead us. It will certainly lead us somewhere.
3: Nobel Prize includes over $1 million U.S. in cash. R&B singer Freddie Jackson has died at 70.
6: You are my lady, my love.
3: Jackson is best known for a string of soul and slow jam hits in the 1980s and 90s, including this hit, You Are My Lady. Chuck Sievertson, ABC News.
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13: Tonight, mostly clear, low near 51. South wind 3 to 5 miles per hour. Wednesday, sunny, high near 86. West southwest wind 5 to 8 miles per hour, gusts up to 15. Wednesday night, mostly clear, low near 54. Light variable wind. Thursday, sunny, high near 80. Calm wind becoming north-northwest around 6 miles per hour in the afternoon.
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15: Yo, what's up, y'all? It's your boy Jelly Roll.

Small Town Saturday Night. It sounds good to me. Al Ketchum, Chris Randolph here. That's the way you're supposed to spend your Saturday night in a little small town, having a big time. Colin Ray on the way. Zach Topp after Chase Rice.

driven up and down the coast a few times, London, Paris, paradise. 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

0: Zach Top, South of Sanity, and this is Chris Randolph. This story here is insane. A guy in a TikTok video said he was walking through his grocery store that he goes to almost every day when a woman walked up to him and said, "Come to my office." She sat him down and started giving him a job performance review. Keep in mind, he didn't even work there, and she told him that while he was meeting expectations, they wanted him to push to do just a little bit more. He said, "Okay, I got it." Then he left there and went shopping. 5 minutes later, the lady spotted him and said, "What are you doing?" He said, "I'm shopping." She said, "On the clock?" He said, "No, I don't work here." Then she figured it out. She said, "Oh my gosh, I'm so sorry." This, ladies and gentlemen, is priceless.
1: Hey, it's Fitz, and I gotta tell you something. I finally looked at my cell phone bill and I thought, what in the wide world of Texas am I paying for? So I made a change. 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

0: Tim McGraw and the Cowboy and Me. It's Chris Randolph playing you some Cowboys next. How about some Kenny Chesney? His brand new album is out, and of course the tour for 2027. Not going to do the residency thing this year. He's going to go out on the road and come see us. There Goes My Life coming up next.
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1: ABC News, I'm Chuck Sievertson. Why the district attorney says parents of 21 children at a home in Los Angeles County have been charged with child abuse and neglect.
2: This house could only be described as a house of horrors for these young, incredibly young children.
1: DA Nathan Hochman says he says nannies were instructed to discipline the children with daily beatings and that all were born via surrogate mothers. In connection to a deadly school shooting earlier this year in British Columbia, Canada, the FBI announces an arrest of an American from Bellingham, Washington, James Bryant, 30 years old, accused by investigators of assisting the gunman with money, technical advice, and more. Her publicist confirms that Eva Marie Saint, probably best known for starring opposite Cary Grant in the classic Alfred Hitchcock movie North by Northwest, has died at 102. Wall Street indexes closed higher, the S&P and NASDAQ at new records. This is ABC News. Students all over France are taking to the streets, hundreds of thousands demonstrating against what they say are subpar conditions at high schools. ABC's Lama Hassan.
3: When you talk to the students, they say that this is years and years of anger and frustration at the way their education system is handled and the way that it is run. They want more resources, more funding, more money spent on schools. The students say there just aren't enough teachers, for example. There is overcrowding in classrooms. Their schools are run down. So they're fed up, and they feel that this, by protesting, is the only way that they can be heard.
1: A candy crunch for Halloween. ABC's Jim Ryan.
4: According to the National Retail Federation, candy accounts for the largest chunk of Halloween expenses, ahead of costumes and decorations, with prices rising at triple the rate of inflation since 2020.
1: Wall Street major indexes closed higher, the S&P 500 and NASDAQ, at new record highs. Chuck Sievertson, ABC News.
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10: Central Illinois weather.
11: Tonight, mostly clear with a low near 51 and a south wind of 3 to 5 miles per hour. Wednesday, sunny with a high near 86 and a west-southwest wind of 5 to 8 miles per hour, gusting to 15. Wednesday night, mostly clear with a low near 54 and light variable wind. Thursday, sunny, with a high near 80 and a calm wind, becoming north-northwest, around 6 miles per hour in the afternoon.
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1,000 miles from nowhere. You know, I've read that people that live way out, not necessarily off the grid, but way out there, some of the happiest people on planet Earth. It's Chris Randolph. I'm happy because I'm playing you all this great country music. Sawyer Brown on the way. Jason Aldean after Randy Travis.

0: Jason Aldean, don't tell on me. It is Chris Randolph. What's the best time to buy and carve a pumpkin for Halloween? I'll tell you coming up and play some David Lee Murphy.
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0: Luke Bryan, Country, and She Knows It. It's Chris Randolph. If you're buying pumpkins for Halloween, there's no need to wait until the last minute. Farmer's Almanac recommends shopping in early to mid-October, since a healthy uncarved pumpkin can last much longer than one that's already been cut open. For a fresh-looking jack-o'-lantern on Halloween, aim to carve, they say, around the dates of October the 28th through the 30th, or even Halloween Day if the weather is especially warm and humid. Unless you're like a friend of ours, Jennifer, who always, she'll make her jack-o'-lantern kind of early. She says when they start melting and caving in, they look even creepier on her front porch. Coming up next, Brooks and Dunn.
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6: 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The Red Cross Blood Drive is coming to St. Mary of the Assumption Catholic Church on Embarrass Street in St. Marie from 2 to 6 p.m. Roll up your sleeve, give blood, and give hope.
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0: beer can't fix. Yeah, there's some things it can't. That's a Thomas Rhett, John Party. It's Chris Randolph. Before I leave, USA Today has done something fun. 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